I first saw you, I saw love, and the first time you touched me.

0: disaster to other disaster. But one thing is very certain, that the frequency of such disasters is increasing, and also the magnitude, both are increasing, which is primarily linked with climate change. And of course, when we talk about the disaster, we are talking about the impact of a hazard. The local infrastructure development, all those things, they are also playing a big role. So we have more frequency and magnitude in recent decade, we have noticed.
1: What can be done then to keep people safe?
0: So we need to invest more in monitoring of these gyrospheric components, and then develop more early warning systems. And perhaps we need to rethink about the policy for infrastructure and settlement of any other development in the mountain region. With these precautions, I would say we can mitigate the impact of such disasters.
1: Dr. Farouk Azam, an expert in mountainous regions, speaking to me a little earlier.
2: This is Newsday on the BBC World Service, live from Nairobi and London. And if you were listening to the programme earlier this week, you may have heard us reporting on the rise of gambling in Brazil from online sports and casino betting, making it one of the biggest gambling markets in the world, with millions of Brazilians estimated to be suffering financial, emotional, even relationship problems as a result of betting. We heard from these two people about the impact gambling had had on their lives.
3: I have a corporate car and I used to travel a lot to US, and in a weekend I enter there and I spend $75,000 of the corporate card. And I spend a lot of money off my wife, I destroy her credit card, so I was completely out of control.
4: E aí depois do ano novo só fui perdendo.
5: After the new year, I started losing. I took loans from three different banks and was still hiding from my family. Sometimes they would say something and I would laugh and reply, "Are you crazy? I am not gambling."
2: Well, those problems certainly aren't unique to Brazil. The alarm is also being sounded in South Africa, where many people, especially young people struggling to find jobs and make ends meet, turn to gambling, to betting, in the hope of striking big. One organisation says calls to helplines dealing with gambling and sports betting have increased hugely in just the last year. We can speak now to Sibongile Simlani Kontane, Executive Director, South African Responsible Gambling Foundation. Welcome to the programme. How widespread would you say gambling is then in South Africa?
6: Good evening. Good morning. I hope it is morning.
2: It is morning, yeah.
6: Yeah, okay. Hey, listeners, look, from the clips that you've played, I can certainly, you know, confirm that you are experiencing similar trends in South Africa. Gambling, and honestly, if we were to look back from when we were in lockdown in South Africa, we don't have interactive gambling. By interactive gambling, I mean that online gambling, it's prohibited. It's only, you know, bookmakers or sports betting or betting activities that can take place online. When we went into lockdown, the casino industry or all the operators that were actually having brick and mortar, they went into lockdown. They couldn't allow customers. This then resulted into a boom of online betting activities. I'm using the word betting because in South Africa, even though gambling is allowed, online gambling is prohibited. And there tends to be a confusion, though, people who don't understand the two. But in terms of our laws, online gambling is prohibited.
2: But would now, I be right in thinking that even though there is that legal framework, online it's less regulated than it is in those bricks and mortar establishments you were describing earlier?
6: It is well regulated. All our gambling activities are regulated. It's just that those two grey areas that distinguish interactive gambling from your online betting activities, because, you know, one of the fundamental questions that one asks is that, but it's happening online. And therefore, if we were to look at the traditional meaning of the word itself or the activity itself, which is gambling, then it means that it is allowed. So when we look at those gray areas, a layperson will find it very difficult to separate between online betting and online gambling, which is why we believe that the next iteration of our gambling laws will actually ensure that, you know, lay people understand the difference, or actually we have just one blanket, you know, wording for any gambling activities, instead of having pockets and buckets of it, which confuses people. But coming back to your question about the impact from a harm reduction and public health, you know, perspective, I can certainly confirm that South Africa, we are seeing an increasing number of people that are impacted by gambling harm. We've seen also people that have increased suicide ideation because they cannot cope with harm. Now, when you look at why do we say that there's an increase, we run a 24-hour service counseling line. And if you were to look at the hours of interactive between either with our staff members or with board, you will see that increased activity happens in the wee hours, you know, of the morning or during midnight, where people either they are seeking help or they actually want to gamble and say that I've been locked out of my account. Ordinarily, you will think that a person around 1 a.m., they will be sleeping instead of trying to want to gamble. Mm. So this is where we realize that, you know, from a public health perspective, the country is experiencing severity in terms of gambling crisis.
2: And is there a link between, I guess, economic desperation? I'm looking at the really high unemployment rates, around 34%, I think, in the first quarter of this year. The struggles lots of, in particular, young South Africans are having, and people turning to gambling as a potential way out, as they might see it?
6: There is a correlation. We can actually say there is a correlation between the current economic environment in South Africa and people looking at gambling as an alternative means to make income. You've put it rightly. There is high unemployment rates, and the most affected cohort in actual fact are people between the ages of 18 and 35. Those are the people that should be actually economically active, but we see them carrying the burden of gambling-related harm. What is mostly worrying are actually the student, because where our data, or when we look at our treatment data, it shows that students, they actually use the government-issued monies to actually fund their gambling activities. And then we can actually say that our country then, because remember, once you develop gambling addiction, you are most likely, you know, impaired in terms of your thinking and your performance. So when it means that they can't focus on their studies, and some of them, they actually drop out and they can't obtain those qualifications, which means that we have a number of people, or increasing number of people, that somewhere down the line, they will be relying on government support to actually fund themselves instead of looking for employment.
2: So really widespread consequences, yeah. Sibongile Simlane-Quintana, Executive Director of the South African Responsible Gambling Foundation. Thank you very much indeed.
1: At a quarter to the hour, time now for some sports news with Isaac Fenn.
7: UEFA will press on with its attempts to remove Gianni Infantino as FIFA president, despite withdrawing the threat to boycott competitions. BBC Sport understands UEFA is confident that a unique candidate can be found to stand against Infantino when he's up for re-election in March. Here's our sports editor, Dan Rowan.
8: You know, some will see this as a bit of a win, I think, for Infantino as he seeks to cling to power, because, you know, while the nature of the assurances that UEFA have received aren't yet known precisely, there's been a lot of tough talk from them about legal action and possible boycotts, and they now run the risk, I think, of being seen to have caved in and having issued what amounts perhaps to a hollow threat.
7: Victory for Jose Mourinho's Real Madrid on his return to the club, as Kylian Mbappe scored a hat-trick to see Real beat Real Sociedad 4-1 at the Bernabeu. Vinicius Jr. also on the score sheet. After the game, Mourinho said Mbappe was desperate to make history at the club after he was asked to compare the French striker with Real legend Cristiano Ronaldo.
9: I don't like to compare players, but this guy, he's incredible. He's incredible. I'm very happy that he made history at the World Cup, because there are 25 players who are World Cup champions, right? I think it was 25 players. But only one is, for the eternity of football, I think, the player with the most goals at the World Cup. He made that history. But I see him with a huge hunger to make history with Real Madrid.
10: Pero lo veo con muchísima hambre de hacer historia con Real Madrid.
7: And in around an hour's time, we're going to be heading to Nigeria and speaking to our sports reporter, Emmanuel Akindabua, because there is massive tension around the Nigerian Football Federation as they continue to look for answers as to why both the men and women's teams have failed to qualify for the World Cup. So we all know making it as a professional footballer in Europe is a dream for millions of young Africans. But how do you get spotted? Well, former Premier League star Mikel Antonio is backing one Ghanaian academy, which has employed a successful new tactic, taking its players to England and literally putting them under the nose of clubs and scouts. The Samba Stars spent 2.5 months there over the UK summer, and two of its players have already been offered trials with Championship side Preston North End. Another recently was signed for Middlesbrough. BBC Sport went to visit the teenager wannabes to ask them about their Premier League dreams, as Ian Williams reports.
11: The English summer has been a scorcher. It's not ideal for playing football, but it has helped Ghana's Samba Stars feel at home. They've based themselves right in the heart of rural England, in the small town of Market Harborough. It's near to Leicester, the Midlands city whose football team shocked the world a decade ago by winning the Premier League title with a couple of Ghanaians, Geoffrey Schlupp and Daniel Amate, in the team. A good omen, perhaps.
12: They're hungry. These boys want it. They really want it.
11: Head coach Freddie Ochere is the man putting the 20 sweaty teenagers hoping to find a club on the trip through their paces on a pristine artificial pitch under a clear blue sky.
13: We're going 6 yards and back, 18 and back.
12: First maybe 2-3 weeks hadn't sunk in at that time, and now they're kind of seeing the teams that we're going to be playing, their facilities we're going to be playing on. So now it feels as if, oh God, I see this on TV and now I'm here. We've got a top team, top players, top individuals. Listen, I'm hoping that there will be so much interest in a lot of them.
11: The Samba Stars Academy is currently based in Kumasi, but a state-of-the-art facility is being built in Bonpata. The project is being backed by former West Ham and Nottingham Forest forward Mikel Antonio, who says the idea is to give players access to elite coaching and create real avenues into the pro game.
14: In Ghana, although we have professional clubs, but it's difficult for you to get there. And here we are grateful to have such opportunity to train with elite coaches, also play on better facilities.
11: 17-year-old Joshua Tete Tua is one of the goalkeepers being peppered with shots on our visit.
14: In the UK, football is very detailed. In Ghana, we have the same passion, but I think I'm seeing a different side of professional football here.
11: Spending 2.5 months in England has allowed the boys to fit in plenty of games, including against youth teams from the EFL. That's the three tiers below the Premier League.
14: Back home, I've been dreaming to travel abroad to play and have a feel of how they play in Europe here. I want to see myself playing at the highest level in football, the Champions League, being the World Cup.
11: 18-year-old striker Sherif Mashoud has already spent time in Europe after Samba Stars helped him to get a trial with one of the clubs playing in Hungary's top division.
14: You have to be disciplined. That's very important. You know, back home, everyone is depending on you. Everyone is looking up to you to succeed, to come and help them back home. Your friends, your family, everyone is praying for you.
11: Speaking to the boys, the quality of the facilities they've enjoyed is a recurring theme. As they head out of the dressing room and onto the pitch, they're hoping one of the many scouts who has watched one of their games takes an interest. There has already been success. Two have been offered trial periods with Championship side Preston North End. And a former Samba star is also now playing for a team in the English second tier.
15: If it wasn't Samba start, I don't think I would have been able to just make like such an impact at this moment.
11: Listowel Lord Hinner signed a pro deal with Middlesbrough earlier this year after a successful trial.
15: My primary objective, break through the first team, earn a promotion to the Premier League, establish myself, find myself internationally to represent like Black Stars, just earn a call up there.
11: It's clear the 18-year-old forward is dreaming big. But he still found time to visit his fellow Samba Stars while they were in the country. So what did he tell them?
15: Just be so passionate. Just go out there, just think like the way you've been playing back in Ghana. You need to play like, just enjoy, put your heart in it.
11: Hina's story is an inspiration for the boys who have now returned to Ghana. But some will be back for their trials. Samba stars looking to shine and make it on that prized European stage.
7: Love that story. Makes me think, if the mountain won't come to Mohammed, then Mohammed must go to the mountain.
2: Thank you very much indeed. Now, the death of the US singer Dolly Parton has united people around the world in mourning. Of course, fans of country music, the ones feeling her loss the most. Dolly Parton transcended the genre, but always remained a country girl at heart and played a key role in spreading the sound around the globe. Country music's popularity across several parts of Africa grew significantly from the 1960s, when the smooth, harmony-driven Nashville sound began reaching wider audiences, with radio stations giving American country music a regular place on their schedules.
1: That following has grown into a live music culture, from regular Let's Go Country Nights in Nairobi to large international cowboys and cowgirls concerts, which draw thousands of fans for live music, dancing and cowboy-themed entertainment. At the centre of this scene is Sir Elvis. He was performing country music in Kenya since the 2000s. So why has country music taken such a long hold in Kenya? Welcome to the programme, Sir Elvis. Let's just start with your name. You were named Elvis Presley. So your parents were hoping you'd be a musician.
16: Yeah, my name is Elvis Otieno. And my parents named me after Elvis, and they didn't expect that I would be a musician so much, but I turned out to be that way after all.
1: So you didn't end up in rock and roll. You ended up doing country music, and you've been touring Seattle. You had a big concert there. How has it been performing country music in Kenya and beyond since the early 2000s?
16: It's been a journey. It's been a really, really interesting journey. Performing in Kenya, I started out, it wasn't such a big genre when I started out in the early 2000s. But as time went on, people were catching up to what I was trying to do. And it has grown through leaps and bounds. And right now, it is a very, very huge genre in Kenya and in Africa as well, because everybody is catching up with it and living the life as well with the music as well.
2: And this is James in London. Coming to Kenya from time to time over the last couple of decades, that has been one of the things that struck me, the popularity of country music. What do you think is it about this music that particularly appeals to Kenyans?
16: It's the messaging, I think, that they can relate to the farm life and, you know, everyday struggles. Because country music talks pretty much about the everyday struggles and successes of common people. And they kind of like are really drawn and attracted to that. So they can relate to that.
1: They can relate to that. And we see in the concerts people showing up dressed like cowboys and cowgirls. And what do you see in those audiences that tells you how much country music has become part of Kenyan culture?
16: They live the part and they know nearly all the songs and they know all the stars, the country stars. So I think they've grown into the music because both the live performances and also the radio and the TV programs have come a long way and they're very popular right now.
2: And how would your songs differ maybe lyrically from an American country track? Is it in terms of the references you make, the language you use? What would be different?
16: The little difference that we have is that, yes, of course, we can relate to their day-to-day life and their agriculture, their ways of life. In Kenya, it's just a little bit different. And that usually forms the basis. We write about what we go through here and our happy days, our sad lives, family life and all that. That's a slightly different from the American way. And so that's what usually we write about here. And yeah, and also the language too, because we have many, many songwriters and singers who do country music in Swahili and in Kikuyu, in Luo, and all these other many, many, many languages we have here. So it's a little bit different, but I can tell you it's the same old country music.
1: Same old country music and same reception perhaps from people. So in a typical concert, would you be able then to perform, you know, the traditional country music to, you know, having, we had Waithera Wildflower earlier in the program with her Gikuyu translation of one of Dolly Parton's songs. So that kind of a mix.
16: Yeah, that's right. There's that mix. Waithera is one of the greatest voices we have in country music in Kenya. And she was very successful with the translation of Coat of Many Colors, I think. She did a version of that that is really amazing, amazing. And I think it comes just in time for the commemoration of Dolly Parton as well.
2: Yeah, I wanted to ask you about Dolly Parton. What are your thoughts on her passing?
16: Dolly Parton passed on while I was still in Seattle, Washington. And I was really very sad because I grew up listening to Dolly in my younger days, and up to now I still listen to Dolly Parton. It's just one of those very influential artists of a lifetime, because I mean she sounded like a 4-year-old girl, an angelic voice, so beautiful and very, very, very touching. And I was touched by her singing as well.
2: Well, let's hear a little bit of this. Islands in the Stream with Kenny Rogers. Sir Elvis, thank you.
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2: 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Opening hours Monday to Thursday from 8 a.m. to 6 p.m. Friday from 8 a.m. to 5 p.m. and Sunday from 9 a.m. to 1 p.m. Closed on Saturdays. 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
2: What stays out of the picture happens here every day. JICN. Always sharp, always on the move. Heeft u een monumentaal woonhuis op Bonaire, Sint Eustatius of Saba? 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
1: Saying good morning to you, Stacia, and to the entire Eastern Caribbean. I'm DJ Betty here with you this beautiful Thursday morning. The time in the studio is 10 minutes after the hour of 8. Before we go any further with our next scheduled program, which is our gospel session, here's a reminder, a notice to parents, guardians, and all after-school programs. Due to unforeseen circumstances, Gateway to Success will not be starting reading on September 1st. We are scheduled to start on October 1st, 2026. We do apologize for the inconvenience caused. This is on behalf of the management and staff and the director, Rosabelle Blake. All right, so for those of you who just tune in, special good morning to you. Giving a shout out to our listeners on Saba and the neighboring islands. Good morning. Good morning to you.

Lord Jesus, your love found me when I could not save myself. Thank you for lifting me from fear, from guilt, and from despair. Teach me to trust you more each day. Let my life always reflect your amazing love.

floods of joy, oh my soul, since Jesus came into my heart. 6 minutes on the hour of nine, just reminding you that you're in tune to Center Stations Broadcasting, and of course you are listening to your gospel session, and I hope that you have been blessed so far with the selection.

That's right. We may talk to Jesus on the royal telephone. 27 minutes after the hour of 9, you know, we're coming to the end of our gospel session for today. And I hope that you enjoy this selection. This one will bring us completely to the end of the program.

0: Rijksdienst Caribisch Nederland.
1: Hello and welcome to Stay Informed, a program brought to you by the Rijksdienst Caribisch Nederland to inform and update residents of Ceiba and Sint Eustatius about developments within RCN departments on the islands of the Caribbean Netherlands. My name is First Likutar and I will be your host for today. In this edition of Stay Informed, we are going to be speaking with Peter Hengeveld, head of JECN, or also known as the Netherlands Caribbean Correctional Institution. Today we're going to be looking at exactly what happens when someone arrives at the JECN. A lot of people have an idea, but now we're going to find out what really happens in practice. Peter, welcome to Stay Informed.
2: Thank you.
1: So could you tell us, Peter, what happens when someone arrives?
2: Yes, when someone arrives, they will first be registered. We check their identity and record the most important data. This is followed by an explanation of the rules and how things work at JECN. Because it's important that people know where they stand from the beginning. And at JECN, we are working on structure, behavior, and return to society. And that's why we start from day one.
1: Okay, so right from the start, everything revolves around clarity and guidance.
2: Yes, the first few days are mainly about settling in. People need to understand where they are and what is expected from them. Our focus is on safety, clear boundaries, and keeping things calm. It's precisely during that initial phase that the foundations are laid for a personal development at JECN.
1: Okay, you already answered my second question, which was about tell me about someone's first few days, but it's clear that the first few days really set the tone for the rest of the process. Could you tell us, Peter, what does an ordinary day look like at JECN?
2: Okay, each day has a fixed structure, of course. There are fixed times during the day for getting up, eating, working, or another activities, and resting. That way, everyone knows what to expect. That structure is important for safety, but also for someone's rehabilitation.
1: Okay, can you imagine a fixed daily routine like this not only helps to keep things organized, but also helps people to get back into their rhythm?
2: That's correct.
1: Could you now tell us, work takes up an important part of the day at JECN. Why is that so important?
2: Well, it's very important because work gives people structure and responsibility. People learn to stick to agreements, arrive on time, and see things through to the end, of course. Mm-hmm. In return, they receive a small payment. And that's also what happens in society. However, what someone learns while working is more important. This is part of the principle that people work on their development and the return to society from day one. That's the most important thing.
1: So in essence, you're saying work is much more than just keeping busy. It is actually really a way of exercising responsibility.
2: Indeed.
1: 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We will now pause for a short break.

0: Rijksdienst Caribisch Nederland.
1: Welcome back to Stay Informed, a program brought to you by the Rijksdienst Caribisch Nederland. Today in this edition, we are speaking with Peter Hengeveld, head of JECN, and we are talking about life behind the walls of the JECN. Could you tell us, what are the living conditions like there at JECN?
2: People will find themselves living in a stable environment where there are clear rules. They will be supervised and there's a little scope for individuals to decide what their day is going to look like. Obviously, people are incarcerated and certainly not living a life for luxury. It's, however, a place where people work step by step on their behavior and on the taking, of course, responsibility.
1: Okay, well, what you have said clarifies the fact that life at JECN is strictly regulated and that there are clear limits.
2: Absolutely.
1: Do you have any final words of wisdom?

Reader listeners, today we heard about what happens when someone arrives at the ACN. When you look at things from this perspective, you see that everything starts with clear rules, structure, and safety. From day one, the focus is on behavior and a return to society in a strictly regulated environment where there are no luxuries. In the next episode, we'll take a closer look at the ACN's approach to support, behavior, and the transition to outside life. Next week, we'll be covering another interesting topic. Don't forget that we're always open to comments or suggestions. If there's a topic you'd like to know more about, visit our website at www.rijksteencn.com or contact us via email at info@rijksteencn.com. This way, we stay close to the community because we're doing this for you. Thank you for tuning in, and until next week, bye-bye.

0: lo que cuta queda for di vista, ta soso de aki, tur dia. 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Per monument kan maximaal $100,000 subsidie worden verstrekt. 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Kijk voor de voorwaarden en het aanvragen van subsidie op www.cultureelerfgoed.nl of www.rijksdienstcn.com. What stays out of the picture happens here every day. JICN. Always sharp, always on the move.
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0: 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That's what I'm trying to tell you.

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0: I really thought that I loved you, and you know that.
1: You say that you've had all your fun.
0: And you just got to believe me. I never meant to hurt you.

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1: Goodbye, Loretta.

0: yourself. But this is only possible if you are well prepared and have the right extinguishing equipment at home. For more information about fire extinguishers, go to www.rijksdienstcn.com and enter the quiz. And you might win 1 out of the 10 extinguished blankets of the Caribbean Netherlands Fire Department. The right extinguishing equipment is of vital importance.
1: If you're traveling abroad for vacation or business, be advised that you are not insured for medical expenses by Care and Youth Caribbean Netherlands, ZJCN. 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Need more information? 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
6: 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JICN. 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

not to believe you. Now, you got other lovers strung out. There's not the slightest doubt that other guys have loved you before. But you see, you do your thing so well. I'll dream of heaven and live in hell till I can't take it anymore.

0: Mr. Chairman, today we adjust the budget 2000. I hope that we could conduct this meeting in a very personal manner. Without further ado, I present the commissioner to open the floor.
1: Good afternoon to everyone. I would like to get straight to the point and lay out the following budget agendas. Number one, a salary raise for every faithful supporters. And
2: Mr. Chairman, the opposition would like to confirm you that they know nothing absolutely of this budget file.
3: I personally agree 100% with my colleague in this point, because nothing was brought forward prior with this meeting.
1: Do you have any objections whatsoever thus so far, Mr. Commissioner?
4: At this segment in time, I leave the motion for the second floor.
0: Well, seeing that the opposition does not know about this page presented here today, we should ask for a short recess so we can get over the document.
5: Okay, a short recess is granted. Meeting will resume at 2 p.m.

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sadness, we announce the passing of our dear beloved sister, aunt, cousin, godmother, and friend, Iona Alvina Houtman, born October 18, 1971, on St. Eustatius, homegoing August 14, 2026, on St. Eustatius. She leaves to mourn her sisters Pauline McDonald and family in the USA, Beatrice Lawrence and family in St. Eustatius, Judith Pompey and family on St. Martin's,

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Sister-in-law, Jennifer Houtman. Her brother-in-laws, George McDonald, Roy Lawrence. Her aunt, Miss Eunice Merkman and family, Aunt St. Eustatius. Her uncle, Mr. Joseph Prentice and family in St. John, the U.S. Virgin Islands. Her cousins, children of Eunice Merkman and Joseph Prentice. The late Miss Pearline Lester, the late Miss Etelina Brown, the late Miss Hilda Woodley, the late Miss Sylvia Shiverton.

special cousins, children of the late Hilda Woodley and family, Miss Clarissa Haynes, Ursula Lopes, Irena Gordon Hunt, Yanta Burko, Ruben Merkman, Lyle Woodley, and Magnolia James. Special friends, her bingo family, Mireille Schmidt, Ingrid Whitfield, Cheryl Kutar, friends at the St. Eustatius Auxiliary Home, friends at Chapel Peace, Makima Merson, Irma, Michael, and Claudine Spanner, staff and management team at Gems Gift Shop,

community, and many more too numerous to mention. She also leaves to mourn her sisters and brothers of her ex-husband, Miranda Schmidt-Santil, Romilda Eusen-Schmidt, Arlene Spenner, Sheridan Schmidt, Oselita Schmidt, Rosalia Schmidt, Giselle Schmidt, Diane Prime Schmidt, Arlex Schmidt, Helmut Schmidt, Neville Schmidt, Edwin Schmidt, Bentino Schmidt, and Damian Schmidt. Former father-in-law, Mr. Albert Schmidt. Iona Houtman was related to the Houtman, Pompier, Woodley, Simmons, Merkman, Prentice, Liebert, Shiverton, James, Hook, Harrigan, Gordon, Brantley, Serge, Brown, Lopes, Schmidt, Fraser, Rogers, Lawrence, Keeling, McDonald, and Lester families. The Thanksgiving service for the life of Iona Houtman will be held on Saturday, August 29th, 2026 at the Bethel Chapel Oranjestad St. Eustatius. Viewing and tributes will begin at 1 p.m. to 2 p.m. The Thanksgiving service will commence at 2 p.m. Officiating local preacher, Sister

0: Netherlands. My name is Roslie Coutard and I will be your host for today. In this edition of Stay Informed, we are going to be speaking with Peter Hengeveld, head of JECN, or also known as the Netherlands Caribbean Correctional Institution. Today we're going to be looking at exactly what happens when someone arrives at the JECN. A lot of people have an idea, but now we're going to find out what really happens in practice. Peter, welcome to Stay Informed.
1: Thank you.
0: So could you tell us, Peter, what happens when someone arrives?
1: Yes, when someone arrives, they will first be registered. We check their identity and record the most important data. This is followed by an explanation of the rules and how things work at JECN. Because it's important that people know where they stand from the beginning. And at JECN, we are working on structure, behavior, and return to society. And that's why we start from day one.
0: Okay, so right from the start, everything revolves around clarity and guidance.
1: Yes, the first few days are mainly about settling in. People need to understand where they are and what is expected from them. Our focus is on safety, clear boundaries, and keeping things calm. It's precisely during that initial phase that the foundations are laid for a personal development at JECN.
0: Okay, you already answered my second question, which was about, tell me about someone's first few days, but it's clear that the first few days really set the tone for the rest of the process. Could you tell us, Peter, what does an ordinary day look like at JECN?
1: Okay. Each day has a fixed structure, of course. There are fixed times during the day for getting up, eating, walking, or another activities, and resting. That way, everyone knows what to expect. That structure is important for safety, but also for someone's rehabilitation.
0: Okay, I can imagine a fixed daily routine like this not only helps to keep things organized, but also helps people to get back into their rhythm.
1: That's correct.
0: Could you now tell us, work takes up an important part of the day at JECN. Why is that so important?
1: Well, it's very important because work gives people structure and responsibility. People learn to stick to agreements, arrive on time, and see things through to the end, of course. Mm-hmm. In return, they receive a small payment. And it's also what happens in society. However, what someone learns while working is more important. This is part of the principle that people work on their development and the return to society from day one. That's the most important thing.
0: So in essence, you're saying work is much more than just keeping busy. It is actually really a way of exercising responsibility.
1: Indeed.
0: 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We will now pause for a short break.

0: Rijksdienst Caribisch Nederland. Welcome back to Stay Informed, a program brought to you by the Rijksdienst Caribisch Nederland. Today in this edition, we are speaking with Peter Hengeveld, head of UACN, and we are talking about life behind the walls of the UACN. Could you tell us, what are the living conditions like there at UACN?
1: People will find themselves living in a stable environment where there are clear rules. They will be supervised and there's a little scope for individuals to decide what their day is going to look like. Obviously, people are incarcerated and certainly not living a life for luxury. It's, however, a place where people work step by step on their behavior and on the taking, of course, responsibility.
0: Okay, well, what you have said clarifies the fact that life at the UACN is strictly regulated and that there are clear limits.
1: Absolutely.
0: Do you have any final words of wisdom for the listeners?
1: Yeah, it's important to understand that the UACN is not just about locking people up. We work on the basis of rules, structure and clear boundaries from day one. Everything revolves around maintaining security and the people working step by step on their behavior and a return to society.
0: Well, it's clear that a lot more goes on behind the scenes than people often realize. Peter, I would like to thank you for sharing this information with us today in this, the first part of this edition.
1: You're welcome.
0: With the listeners, today we heard about what happens when someone arrives at the UACN. When you look at things from this perspective, you see that everything starts with clear rules, structure, and safety. From day one, the focus is on behavior and a return to society in a strictly regulated environment where there are no luxuries. In the next episode, we'll take a closer look at the UACN's approach to support, behavior, and the transition to outside life. Next week, we'll be covering another interesting topic. Don't forget that we're always open to comments or suggestions. If there's a topic you'd like to know more about, visit our website at www.rijksdienstcn.com or contact us via email at info@rijksdienstcn.com. This way, we stay close to the community because we're doing this for you.

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0: child comes home, smiles, pretends nothing is wrong, but you feel that something is off.
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Hautman, Colin Hautman, Pedro Hautman and family on St. Eustatius,

Wie Shadrian Hauptmann, Nord Shadrick Miller,

special cousins, children of the late Hilda Woodley and family, Miss Clarissa Haynes, Ursula Lopes, Irena Gordon Hunt, Yanta Burko, Ruben Merkman, Lyle Woodley, and Magnolia James. Special friends, her Bingo family, Mireille Schmidt, Ingrid Whitfield, Cheryl Kutar, friends at the St. Eustatius Auxiliary Home, friends at Chapel Peace, Makima Merson, Irma, Michael, and

James, Hope, Harrigan, Gordon, Brantley, Serge, Brown, Lopes, Schmidt, Frazier, Rogers, Lawrence, Keeling, McDonald, and Lester families. The Thanksgiving service for the life of Iona Houtman will be held on Saturday, August 29th, 2026 at the Bethel Chapel Oranjestad St. Eustatius. Viewing and tributes will begin at 1 p.m. to 2 p.m. The Thanksgiving service will commence at 2 p.m. Officiating local preacher, Sister Marcelle Clark,

Network on Bonaire, Ceiba, and Stacia, so make sure that your purchase has a CE or FCC mark and uses the right frequencies. 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

special cousins, children of the late Hilda Woodley and family, Miss Clarissa Haynes, Ursula Lopes, Irena Gordon Hunt, Yanta Burkle, Ruben Merkman, Lyle Woodley, and Magnolia James. Special friends, her Bingo family, Mireille Schmidt, Ingrid Whitfield, Cheryl Kutar, friends at the St. Eustatius Auxiliary Home, friends at Chapel Peace, Makima Mercer,

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Former father-in-law, Mr. Albert Schmidt. Iona Houtman was related to the Houtman, Pompier, Woodley, Simmons, Merkman, Prentice, Liber, Shiverton, James, Hook, Harrigan, Gordon, Brantley, Serge, Brown, Lopes, Schmidt, Fraser, Rogers, Lawrence, Keeling, McDonald, and Lester families. The Thanksgiving service for the life of Iona Houtman will be held on Saturday, August 29th, 2026 at the Bethel Chapel Oranjestad Sint Eustatius.